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7: Direct cattle markets were quiet Friday. 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I'm John Perkins with a Brownfield Market Update. Farming's in your DNA and Stein's as well. Stein offers seed genetics developed by farmers for farmers. Stein has yield, live life your way with Stein. Soybeans and corn were supported by technical buying and demand expectations. July beans were up 7 3/4 at 1203 and a quarter. August was 8 higher at 1197 and a quarter. July corn was up 5 1/2 at 480 and a quarter. September was 4 3/4 higher at 484 and a half. Live and feeder cattle closed lower on profit taking in the recent trend in beef. June live was down 1 at 253. August was 85 lower at 247.82. With additional pressure from the gains in corn, August feeders were down 135 at 372.17. And hogs were lower on technical weakness. June was down a dollar at 101.27, and July was 167 lower at 103.37. John Perkins, Brownfield.
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9: Here's your KDLM weatherology forecast. 52 this afternoon, under clear skies, northwest winds, 8 to 15 miles per hour. 33 tonight, clear skies. Daytime highs approaching 63. Tomorrow, sunshine mixed with clouds at times. Mainly sunny skies, Sunday, with highs around 62. 50, slight chance of rain showers, Monday. I'm meteorologist Jennifer Vujicic. Currently, it's 51 degrees.
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1: CBS News Brief. CBS News has learned that Spirit Airlines could shut down as soon as tomorrow. Aviation consultant Michael Boyd says Spirit has less than 2% of the market.
2: So this going down is not going to affect the consumer very much. It's not going to cause fares to rise. It's not going to cause people to miss their vacation next year in 2 weeks. We're not even going to remember them.
1: President Trump tells congressional leaders that hostilities with Iran have terminated, addressing a critical 60-day deadline under a decades-old law meant to limit the use of military force without authorization from Congress. He says of the law,
3: because it's never been sought before. There's been numerous, many, many times, and nobody's ever gotten it before. They consider it totally unconstitutional.
1: Union members and activists turn out for May Day rallies worldwide. Rachel Lewis is with SEIU 2015 in Los Angeles.
4: We represent those who have been persecuted, who are suffering from injustice.
1: CBS News Brief, I'm Jennifer Kuiper.
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11: This is Minnesota News Network. I'm John Anderson. A state representative has changed his endorsement choice for the upcoming U.S. Senate race. Democrat Dan Wolgamott from St. Cloud says he is now endorsing Lieutenant Governor Peggy Flanagan in the race. He originally announced his endorsement for Congresswoman Angie Craig, but says he has changed his mind following Operation Metro Surge and because Craig recently said she regretted voting for the Laken Riley Act. Wolgamott is the only Democrat who represents a district carried by President Trump. A bill that gives the Attorney General's office more power in the fight against fraud has advanced to the Senate floor. The bill passed out of the Finance Committee and expands Attorney General Keith Ellison's Medicaid Fraud Control Unit. The bill adds 18 new members to the unit, including investigators and prosecutors. A similar bill is working in the House. This is MNN.
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17: Here's your KDLM weatherology forecast. Lows level off around 33. Tonight, under clear skies, winds out of the northeast around 5 miles per hour. Daytime highs approaching 63. Tomorrow, sunshine mixed with clouds at times. Partly cloudy skies. Tomorrow night, lows level off around 37. Low 60s, Sunday, upper 40s, Monday, with a slight chance of rain showers. I'm meteorologist Jennifer Vujicic. Right now, it's 52 degrees.

0: 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We'll take a break. Steve Miller on deck, John Mellencamp, and a track from Four Non Blondes around the corner.
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0: Four decades of your favorites, four non-blondes. What's up? We'll take a break, check the weather. Billy Squire, the Doobie Brothers, Elton John, Cheap Trick, and Steve Perry. It's another Block to the Top up next.
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7: Here's your KDLM weatherology forecast. Lows of aloft around 33, tonight under clear skies, winds out of the northeast around 5 miles per hour. Daytime highs approaching 63, tomorrow sunshine mixed with clouds at times. Partly cloudy skies, tomorrow night lows of aloft around 37. Low 60s, Sunday upper 40s, Monday with a slight chance of rain showers. I'm meteorologist Jennifer Vujicic. Right now, it's 52 degrees.

cheap trick in the middle of a block to the top. That'll do it for me. Dave Lee, as always, my friends. Drive no faster than your guardian angel can fly. Have a fantastic weekend. We'll talk again Monday afternoon news. I'm leaving you with Elton John on Classic Hits, KDLM.

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1: CBS News Brief. President Trump says his administration is still weighing a taxpayer-funded takeover of Spirit Airlines, adding that an announcement could come as soon as later today or tomorrow. CBS News has learned that Spirit could shut down operations as soon as tomorrow. CBS News travel editor Peter Greenberg.
2: Their only competitive advantage since day one was to offer low fares. But those low fares won't give them the revenue they need to even pay the gas bill, and that's where they are today.
1: Iran offers a new proposal for a second round of peace talks with the U.S., but President Trump told reporters before heading to an event in Florida today.
3: Iran wants to make a deal because they have no military left, essentially, and they want to make a deal, but I'm not satisfied with it.
1: Amid the war with Iran, AAA says the national average for a gallon of regular unleaded gas is $4.39, even higher in Indiana, where this man lives.
4: At $5 a gallon, I about wilted like an old flower.
1: CBS News Brief, I'm Jennifer Kuiper.
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6: From the newsroom, I'm Ryan Cunningham. Essentia Health will host an infant memorial service on Sunday, May 3rd at 1 p.m. at Oak Grove Cemetery. The service is held in remembrance of babies lost through miscarriage or stillbirth and is open to the public. Paige Perrine, a birthplace supervisor and registered nurse at Essentia, says the event is dedicated to families who have experienced the profound pain of infant loss and is intended to provide a safe space for grieving, remembrance, and support. She says the service also offers an opportunity for families to connect with others in the community who have shared similar experiences. Those attending are asked to take the first rite after entering the cemetery and continue to the children's area. Birthplace names will be present at the service, and guests are invited to bring flowers. For more information, you can contact Essentia Health St. Mary's, Detroit Lakes. The Otter Tail County Board of Commissioners has proclaimed May 2026 as Mental Health Awareness Month. Recognized each May since 1949, this month is a reminder that mental health is just as important as physical health and that no one must face their struggles alone. Mental health challenges are growing in Otter Tail County. The number of adults reporting frequent mental distress has more than doubled from 8% in 2015 to 19% in 2025. The average number of poor mental health days per month has also nearly doubled from 2.7 in 2016 to 5 in 2025. And between 19 and 23, the county suicide rate was 21 per 100,000, compared with the statewide average of just 14. According to Otter Tail County Human Services Assistant Director Jessica Steinbrenner, the people behind those stats are friends, neighbors, and family members, and the numbers are shared not only as a call for concern, but as an invitation to collective action, compassion, and a renewed commitment to working together towards solutions. 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
6: A bill signed by Governor Tim Walz will provide assistance to more Minnesota dairy farmers. The Dairy Assistance Investment Relief Initiative, or Dairy Bill, D-A-I-R-I, provides funding so more dairy farmers can apply for federal money. The funding will go to farmers who are either new or were not eligible a few years ago when the program was available. Dairy farmers hoping to apply can do so on the Minnesota Department of Agriculture website. A Moorhead business owner is facing multiple felony charges after authorities say she underreported income and improperly collected public assistance. Prosecutors allege 44-year-old Christine Conrad, owner of Reese and Riley's Olive Oil and Bistro Bar, filed fraudulent tax returns from 2019 to 2024 while reporting relatively low income. Investigators say her spending didn't match, pointing to a high mortgage and major purchases. She's also accused of improperly receiving SNAP benefits. Officials say Conrad owes $55,000 in sales tax, $123,000 in income taxes, and received more than $51,000 in benefits she did not qualify for. The DNR is reminding riders to prepare for hitting off-highway vehicle trails as the season opens today. The state offers more than 3,000 miles of trails for ATVs, off-highway motorcycles, and off-road vehicles, but officials say conditions may vary due to late snow melt or flooding. Riders are urged to check trail status in advance, stay on marked routes, and ensure they meet safety certification requirements. Registration is also required for all OHVs on state or grant-in-aid trails. The DNR says those fees help maintain the trails and support safety programs and encourages riders to consider joining local clubs as they help keep trails in good shape. Minnesota's unemployment rate held steady at 4.5% in March, even as the national rate dipped slightly to 4.3%. That's according to the Minnesota Department of Economic and Employment Development. State officials say that the labor market showed signs of stabilizing after a weaker February. Minnesota added about 800 jobs over the month, essentially flat growth, while the United States gained 178,000 jobs. Private sector hiring in the state was mostly unchanged. Minnesota's labor force participation rate slipped to 67.6%, though it remains well above the national rate of 61.9%. That's the latest in news. From the newsroom, I'm Ryan Cunningham.
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9: Beloved mother, grandmother, and great-grandmother, Annetta Haley, was welcomed back in the loving arms of the one who loved her the most, her Lord and Savior, Jesus Christ, on December 23rd of 2025 at the age of 93. She passed away peacefully at the Frazee Care Center. Visitation to be held Saturday the 2nd at 10 a.m., funeral service at 11 a.m. Saturday at the Frazee United Methodist Church. Lunch and interment will follow the service. The arrangements for Annetta Haley have been made through the David Donahower Funeral and Cremation Services of Detroit Lakes. Stephen Christensen, age 77 of Dent, passed away on Sunday, April 12th. A celebration of life to be held on Saturday the 2nd at Schoenberger Funeral and Cremation Service in Perham at 11 a.m. with a visitation starting at 10 a.m. Saturday. The arrangements for Stephen Christensen of Dent have been made through the Schoenberger Funeral and Cremation Service of Perham. Donna L. Rogers, 95 years young, passed away peacefully Sunday, February 22nd at her home in Apache Junction, Arizona, under the care of family and Arizona Hospice. A memorial service will be held on Sunday the 3rd at 2 p.m. at Wild Rice Lutheran Church in rural Twin Valley. A time of gathering will take place 1 hour prior to the services at the church on Sunday. The arrangements for Donna L. Rogers have been arranged and entrusted to the Anderson Family Funeral Home of Benoman. Bruce Grieve, age 73 of Gary, passed away unexpectedly on Friday, April 24th at his farm. A visitation will be held on Monday the 4th from 5 to 7 p.m. with a prayer service at 6:30 Monday at the Anderson Family Funeral Home in Twin Valley. Funeral services will be held on Tuesday the 5th at 11 a.m. with visitation 1 hour prior at St. John's Green Meadow Lutheran Church in rural Ada. The arrangements for Bruce Grieve of Gary have been arranged and entrusted to the Anderson Family Funeral Home of Twin Valley. Donald Kwame, age 88 of Twin Valley, passed away on Sunday, April 26th at his home. A memorial service will be held on Tuesday the 5th at 2 p.m. at the Anderson Family Funeral Home in Twin Valley. The arrangements for Donald Kwame of Twin Valley have been arranged and entrusted to the Anderson Family Funeral Home of Twin Valley. Julie Hendrickson, age 72 of Audubon, passed away peacefully on Monday, April 27th at the Frazee Care Center. Julia's visitation and memorial service will be held on Wednesday the 6th at the David Donahauer Funeral Home in Detroit Lakes. There will be a visitation on Wednesday at 1 p.m. with a memorial service to follow at 2 p.m. Wednesday, and all those who wish to attend are warmly welcome. The arrangements for Julie Hendrickson of Audubon have been made through the David Donahauer Funeral and Cremation Service of Detroit Lakes.
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12: Here's your KDLM weatherology forecast. Lows of a low around 33, tonight under clear skies, winds out of the northeast around 5 miles per hour. Daytime highs approaching 63, tomorrow sunshine mixed with clouds at times. Partly cloudy skies, tomorrow night lows of a low around 37. Low 60s, Sunday upper 40s, Monday with a slight chance of rain showers. I'm meteorologist Jennifer Vujcicki. Right now, it's 52 degrees.
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16: This is M&M Sports. I'm Mike Grimm. The Twins host Toronto tonight at 7 at Target Field. The Lynx host Toronto tonight at 7 at the Target Center in a WNBA preseason game. The Saints entertain the Iowa Cubs at 6:37 in St. Paul. Last night, the Wild skated past Dallas 5-2 and clinched the series and moved on. Minnesota's own Brock Faber had a big series for the hometown Wild. The former Gopher and Maple Grove native knows they hadn't won a lot of playoff series in recent years.
17: We did what we had to do, you know. It didn't matter to us that we, you know, this is a new team. We write our own story. Every team has their own story. Every team has their own ups and downs. And we knew we were the better team. We just had to go prove it, and that's what we did. So it's on to round two now. If you flush this, it doesn't matter anymore. You know, we got another series to win.
16: And that series includes a matchup with the Colorado Avalanche. Meanwhile, the Wolves controlled the second half and beat the Nuggets last night in Minneapolis. San Antonio now next up. This is M&M Sports.
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2: This is Minnesota News Network. I'm John Anderson. Authorities are investigating an officer-involved shooting in Virginia this morning. Police say officers responded to a report of a man walking on a sidewalk waving a gun. During the encounter, at least one officer fired their weapon. No officers were injured, and the condition of the suspect has not been released. The University of Minnesota's Voyager's Wolf Project has captured video of cougar cubs in Minnesota, marking the first time in over 100 years evidence of reproduction has been documented. DNR research biologist John Erb.
22: You can't build a population if all you have is some wandering males, or even females if they're wandering. It takes a male and a female showing up at the same spot, staying put, breeding, and successfully having kittens. And so that's perhaps the most important step, and it appears we've had that step now.
2: The three kittens are vulnerable to vehicles, predators, and other risks. This is MNN.
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12: Here's your KDLM weatherology forecast. Lows level off around 33. Tonight, under clear skies, winds out of the northeast around 5 miles per hour. Daytime highs approaching 63. Tomorrow, sunshine mixed with clouds at times. Partly cloudy skies. Tomorrow night, lows level off around 37. Low 60s. Sunday, upper 40s. Monday, with a slight chance of rain showers. I'm meteorologist Jennifer Vujicic. Right now, it's 52 degrees.

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2: Here's your KDLM weatherology forecast. Lows of aloft around 33. Tonight, under clear skies, winds out of the northeast around 5 miles per hour. Daytime highs approaching 63. Tomorrow, sunshine mixed with clouds at times. Partly cloudy skies. Tomorrow night, lows of aloft around 37. Low 60s, Sunday, upper 40s, Monday, with a slight chance of rain showers. I'm meteorologist Jennifer Vujicic. Currently 53.

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1: CBS News Brief. Spirit Airlines' operations are normal today. CBS News has learned that money trouble could force Spirit to end flights as soon as tomorrow. CBS News travel editor Peter Greenberg says if that happens,
2: they liquidate, meaning they cease to operate. Their tickets are no longer valid. They will not be accepted by any other airline without a substantial fare difference.
1: President Trump says he's not satisfied with Iran's latest peace proposal. CBS's Natalie Brand.
3: President Trump confirmed he was briefed on potential military options Thursday, but signaled he still prefers diplomacy.
1: Remains found in a garbage bag in Tampa Bay are ID'd as Nahida Bristi, a University of South Florida doctoral student from Bangladesh. The body of her friend was recovered last week. His roommate is in custody, Hillsborough County Sheriff Chad Cronister.
4: We have located Nahida Bristi. We have contacted her family. We are now actively working to release both bodies for religious reasons.
1: CBS News Brief, I'm Jennifer Kuiper.
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8: Here's your KDLM weatherology forecast. Lows of aloft around 33 tonight under clear skies, winds out of the northeast around 5 miles per hour. Daytime highs approaching 63. Tomorrow, sunshine mixed with clouds at times. Partly cloudy skies. Tomorrow night, lows of aloft around 37. Low 60s, Sunday, upper 40s, Monday with a slight chance of rain showers. I'm meteorologist Jennifer Vujicic. Currently 53.

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6: Here's your KDLM weatherology forecast. Lows of aloft around 33, tonight under clear skies, winds out of the northeast around 5 miles per hour. Daytime highs approaching 63, tomorrow sunshine mixed with clouds at times. Partly cloudy skies, tomorrow night lows of aloft around 37. Low 60s, Sunday upper 40s, Monday with a slight chance of rain showers. I'm meteorologist Jennifer Vujcic-Ski. Currently 53.

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3: Well, the dust has settled from an incredible night of sports across the Twin Cities, and tonight's a baseball night as the Twins look to make it 2 in a row against the defending AL champion, Toronto Blue Jays. Hello and welcome to the weekend, everyone. I'm John Vitas, and this is the Menards pregame lineup card. It's a brisk but clear night here in the Twin City, sun shining at Target Field as the Twins try and build on an impressive win last night. Let's take a look back at what happened in our Twins rewind. It started out as a pitcher's duel between a couple of veterans as Kevin Gausman and Bailey Ober traded zeros through the early innings. Dalton Varsho broke the stalemate in the top of the fourth, crushing a solo homer down the line in right to make it 1-0 Jays. But in the bottom of the inning, Trevor Larnach walked against Gausman, setting the stage for Ryan Jeffers.
4: Larnach runs, pitches hit high in the air, left center field. Might have a chance. Varsho back, track, out of here! A two-run homer for Jeffers. Twins take a 2-1 lead.
3: Jeffers with RBIs number 19 and 20 already this season, and the Twins did not look back. Byron Buxton added a solo homer in the sixth. Then another Larnach walk led to a run, with Austin Martin delivering a two-out RBI single to stretch the lead to 4-1. Things got sloppy for the Blue Jays in the bottom of the eighth. Two walks, two errors, base hits from Buxton and Bell, and it was a three-run Twins rally, making 7-1 the final score. Bailey Ober went six-plus innings for the fourth straight outing, and the relief combo of Bonda, Morris, and Topa turned in three scoreless to close out the night. Simeon Woods Richardson gets the ball in this one for Minnesota, and it's been a struggle for him over the last four outings. In that span, he's given up 28 hits in 18 and a third innings, working to an 8.68 ERA. His season ERA is at 6.30, and he's hoping a calendar flip to May can give him a fresh start. On the other side, lefty Patrick Corbin gets the ball for Toronto. Corbin just celebrated the 14-year anniversary of his Major League debut yesterday and has settled in nicely to the Blue Jays rotation. He's pitched to a 3.72 ERA through four starts since getting signed by Toronto midseason and has struck out 16 against just six walks. Now, despite the recent success for Corbin, he's always struggled against the Minnesota Twins, a 6.75 ERA across six career starts, and he's given up a home run to four of tonight's Twins starters. And as we get ready for the matchup tonight, it's my pleasure to welcome in Chris Atterbury and Dan Gladden as we are at the park, courtesy of Treasure Island Resort and Casino. And guys, it feels like forever since the Twins have faced a lefty after they saw almost all lefties the first few weeks of the season. Corbin's a guy they know well and someone that I would imagine they would be aggressive against with all those high-leverage righties looming in the bullpen for Toronto tonight.
4: Well, I think the whole league knows who Corbin is out there. Pretty impressive numbers here. He's got like eight starts where he's gone 30 starts or more in eight consecutive years, not counting the COVID years. So he's a guy that will take the ball and you can rely on.
5: And he knows how to pitch, and he's never going to just throw the ball over the plate. He is going to be all around the edges. Now, the Twins have been really good at not chasing, but there's a difference, Danny, for a hitter in not chasing the ball off the plate. And then how do you make good contact with a pitch that is just on a corner, because that's where he lives?
4: Yeah, and he gives up a lot of soft contact. So with that being said, I look for them to be a little bit patient. Don't forget, this guy had one start in the minor leagues. He was signed at the end of spring training, and now all of a sudden he's making his fifth start. So really he's kind of like in spring training shape right now. But like you said, a left-hander, doesn't throw hard, not a max effort, so he should just be fine.
3: James Outman gets the start tonight for the Twins. Larnach and Wallner come off the bench, along with Cody Clements, who's been swinging it well. Danny, as Derek Shelton puts this lineup together, does he almost start to look ahead to the later innings if this game's close? I want as many lefty weapons as I can get against those right-handed, high-leverage bullpen arms.
4: Yeah, I think that there's some thought that goes into that, but at the same time, they feel with Sims, not a big strikeout guy, Toronto doesn't strike out. They're going to put the ball in play. he's looking, I think, first and foremost for the best defense that he can put out there behind Sim.
5: Yeah, I think you're exactly right. I think that's what he wants to do. I think Wallner trying to clear his head a little bit. The last thing you want to do is give him a day to clear his head and then throw him in there against a left-hander where he's in a disadvantageous type of matchup. So I think that makes sense. And also, those guys on the bench, all of them have experience coming off the bench to maybe pinch hit late against some right-handed velocity or the side-armer Tyler Rogers. So I think all three of those will have their spikes handy, and we'll probably see him tonight.
3: I did want to finish with Sim. We gave you the numbers there. It has been a struggle for him over the last few weeks. If he gets rolling tonight here at home, what will have to happen against a really good Blue Jays lineup?
4: Well, there's a note here. It says Sims, in his six starts, Sims has received just 9 runs of support from the Twins offense. He gets the fewest run support out of any of the pitchers on the Twins staff and 7th throughout the league. So get the guy some runs and add on for him and let him pitch with a lead. And I know, Chris, you said that he pitched with a 4-0 lead last time out in Toronto and gave it up 3rd time through the lineup. That's going to be different here tonight.
5: Yeah, and that the part of that giving it up 2nd time through the lineup was some plays not made behind him. Twins are playing better defense right now. As you said, the ball's going to be in play. Make some outs for him. Help him out a little bit because Simeon is not going to strike out a ton of Blue Jays because they just don't strike out, and that's not the type of pitcher he is right now. Get him some runs. Make the plays behind him. Let him build that swagger back up because he's at his best when he's a confident man.
3: Yeah, you always use the term peacocking. I love when you mention that because that's kind of what it is. He puffs that chest out, and once he gets going, he can really start to roll. Well, guys, we appreciate it. We have been at the park. 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Well, today the calendar shifts to a new month, which gives us and manager Derek Shelton the chance to reflect on the team's performance through the first month of 2026.
2: I think we played really well at times in April, and we played poorly at times. And then there were times that we didn't play bad, we just weren't able to finish games. And I think that gives us, you know, things to continue to work on. But overall, been very pleased with our effort, been very pleased with the fact that we played 27 outs. And, I mean, the areas we need to work on is I think we've been inconsistent in some areas, and we need to capitalize in some areas.
3: Yeah, a good summation there from Shelty. We'll have much more from him and Chris in our next segment. Also, a little bit later in the show, we'll head over to the Blue Jays side to reconnect with a reliever who makes a return to Minnesota this weekend. And since it's a Friday, Gino takes us back to 1991 to hear the calls from a special 6-hit night from one legendary Twin. This is your home for Twins baseball.

0: We are live here on the Menards pregame lineup card, getting ready for game two of the series between the Twins and the Blue Jays. It's a series that is brought to you by the Lofton Hotel. Stay steps away from Target Field and enjoy the new Mezzo Mezzo on the street level, bringing the energy with coffee in the morning and Roman-style pizza and cocktails after the game. Well, it is time for Chris's Daily Sit-Down with the manager, Derek Shelton.
1: We're here with Derek Shelton. It is Friday night, and the Twins all dressed up, and the City Connects ready to try to win another one against the Toronto Blue Jays. It's Simeon Woods-Richardson against Patrick Corbin. I want to briefly go back to last night, which we rarely do because you digest and talk about everything after the ballgame. But Andrew Morris comes in, and he did a great job. But when you put a guy into a situation he's never really been in before, and here he is inheriting runners, the tying run, great player in George Springer, are you curious just even from a human standpoint to watch how he reacts and what that shows about kind of his makeup?
2: Yeah, I think there's a lot of components that you pointed out really well there, Chris, and a lot of unknowns, you know, and I think with the fluidity of our bullpen right now, we're giving guys different opportunities. Is it a little uncomfortable to bring a kid in a situation, a dirty inning that he's never done, and then also, you know, it's also George Springer, and you want to see how they react, and I thought he did a really good job reacting, and I think the one thing in the small amount of time I've been around Mo is the fact that I don't know if there's a ton that phases him, good, bad, or indifferent, but last night he handled himself really well.
1: Yeah, and that's something you as a staff can put away for later when you're looking at other situations. Let's flip the page to tonight. You get the lefty, Corbin. You saw him in Toronto, and he literally just arrived, was practically wearing a name tag up there, had some success against him early. Similar game plan, or as you've looked at Corbin's last couple of outings, is he refining things a little bit?
2: Yeah, he settled down a little bit, and I think that is, you know, the one start against us was more of an outlier than where he's been the last couple starts. So last couple starts have been more, I think, the Patrick Corbin that they thought they were going to get.
1: And teams have seen Patrick Corbin for a long time, and the one thing he doesn't really do is throw the ball over the plate. I mean, he's going to make you try to live out on the corner or chase his pitches a little bit. You guys have been really pretty good at that skill so far this year. Is that key tonight?
2: Yeah, it's very much key. We've got to bring him on the plate. We can't chase. I mean, we did an incredibly good job in April of doing that, and that's a credit to Keith Beauregard and our hitting group with the fact that our approach has been very consistent.
1: Last question tonight. We talked about James Outman and how he's really grasped that role of a defensive replacement pinch runner. Not easy for everybody to adjust to that, and he's made an impact on games in that role. Gets a start today out in left field.
2: Yeah, I understand it's a tough start left on left. The way our construction of our roster is, want to make sure we keep him engaged. I don't know if I can say enough about the teammate and the human being that he's been. He's helped us win games. I mean, the last game against Seattle, coming in, stealing a base, we didn't win it. But, I mean, he changes the dynamic of it. You know, he's done that defensively. He's done a really good job as a defensive replacement. You know, sometimes you give guys breaks. And I understand it's a tough task, but it's good to get James out there.
1: All right, we'll see what he can do tonight to help the Twins win this one. That's Derek Shelton. Back to the studio.
0: Yeah, Chris and Shelty there talking about the Twins' success against Corbin. The Twins scored 4 runs over 4 innings against Corbin in Toronto just a few weeks ago. Our 91 time capsule and the return of Louis Varlin is the subject of our final couple of segments next on your home for Twins baseball.
3: It's time for a Twins player profile.
4: Hello, this is Taj Bradley. Favorite chicken tender dipping sauce? Barbecue. Or if you go to Chick-fil-A, the Polynesian sauce. What's the current trend you just don't get? I'd say majority of the trends on TikTok. What was your first welcome to the show moment? Oh, I was pitching in New York against the Mets, and I'm facing Pete Alonso. And I'd already had 3 games before that in the big leagues, but I think I was throwing them breaking balls, and I got like to a 2-strike count somehow, and I threw him like 97 at the top of the zone, and he hit a dead center. And in my, like, in AAA, they tell you, like, when you get to a higher level and meet hitters that are more, like, advanced, they're going to have a pitch that they're sitting on, and he did not miss it. Goodbye. This has been Todd Bradley. Thanks for listening.

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5: We are closing in on first pitch between the Twins and the Blue Jays. And every Friday this year, we dig up our 91 time capsule here on the Menards pregame lineup card, looking back on that Twins World Series championship season through interviews, reactions, and highlights from those broadcasts. Here's Mark Janowski with this week's discovery.
6: May had been up and down for the Twins as they prepared to host scorching hot Texas on the 23rd of that month. How hot? Well, John Gordon set up that night's matchup.
7: Today, the Rangers and the Twins play the final game of this three-game series, and the Twins need a win to rescue one victory in this three-game set. The Rangers won in 12 innings last night, scoring three runs in the top of the 12th. The loss dropped the Twins into sixth place in the ALS and also dropped them below 500 with a 19-win, 20-loss record. Meanwhile, the Rangers won their ninth straight game, a club record, and moved to within one half game of the AL West leaders, the Oakland Athletics. Texas is tied with Seattle for second place. Both teams are six over 500.
6: Later on in the pregame, Sid Hartman questioned manager Tom Kelly regarding the recent production from number 34.
8: Mr. Puckett looks like a little slump with men on bases. He had a couple of chances last night.
9: Absolutely right. He had a home run the other day with a man on, but he's had a lot of chances. With Herbie not hitting behind him, it's been a little rough on him. If we can get Herbeck going, I think it'd make Puckett's job a lot easier.
6: Herbie would get going, coming up with three hits that night. Kirby, meanwhile, well, Puck doubled that number of knocks in a record-tying performance.
10: And Puckett hits a hard shot here into left for a base hit. Kirby Puckett with a solid single to left. He's now hitting 15 of the last 16, and Herbeck coming up.
7: Guzman, the right-hander, working to Kirby Puckett on a one-strike delivery. Here's a little looper. It's going to drop for a hit into center field in front of Gonzalez. Kirby is on with a big wide turn at first. Put the brakes on, Kerbster. Yeah, get back to the bag there. He did.
10: Now they pitch. A fastball lined in the right. A base hit. Kirby's third hit. Leadoff single by Kirby Puckett.
7: Here's Kirby trying for a four-hit day. Three for four. Singles in the first, third, and sixth innings. He was out on a fly ball in the fourth inning. Goose Gossage from a set checks the runner and pitches. Kirby swings and bounces one off of Gossage. He'll pick it up in front of the mound. Throw to first. They don't get Puckett, and the ball gets away. Down into the bullpen area. Gagne's going to score. Puckett on his way to second in the hole there. The Twins trail 5-4. It's a hit for Puckett, his fourth of the game.
10: Kirby steps up. He singled in the first, third, sixth, and seventh. Fly to center in the fourth. Four for five, his 34th career four-hit game, and he's now hitting .331. And the pitch to Kirby is swung on. A line drive in the right center. That's going to be in the gap all the way to the fence in right center field. Puckett on his way to second as he's going to try for three, and he will go in with a triple, his fifth hit of the game.
7: Well, here's Kirby and a chance for a six-hit game. Kirby, who had a six-hit game, now has one here. as he singles into right field. Mack will stop at second base, and the Twins have runners at first and third. And that'll be Kirby's second six-hit game of his career. Of course, the first was back in Milwaukee in 1987. Puckett with six hits in seven trips to the plate.
6: Kirby matched his own team record with six hits in a game, although this one came with the benefit of extra innings. His five singles that night also tied the Twins' mark. Despite Puckett's prodigious night, the Twins lost to Texas 10-6 in 11.
5: And the Rangers would stay on a roll until they met the Twins 5 days later in Texas, a broadcast Geno will unearth in next week's 91 time capsule. Well, a trip from the Jays means that Minnesota man Louis Varland is back in his home state for the first time since he was traded to Toronto last July. We'll hear from Louis about his return and the pitch that has elevated his game when we come back on your home for Twins baseball.
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5: John Vitas with you on the Menards pregame lineup card. The Blue Jays coming to town means it's the first trip back to Minnesota for Toronto righty Louis Varland. And that is the subject of today's Twin storyline, brought to you by your select Heartland Chevy dealers. Varland and close to a dozen other Twins saw their tenure in Minnesota come to an end at last year's trade deadline. But for Louis, this weekend's trip to Target Field doesn't just mean seeing his former team for the first time, but also returning to his home state in a different uniform for the first time. Now, while Louis is technically staying in the visiting clubhouse for the first time, he points out that he's actually very familiar with it.
16: Yeah, it feels good. The other side's not all that new to me. Back in college, I used to unpack the away teams coming into town, so I know the clubhouse guys over here very well. Marcus was my pitching coach in college, believe it or not. A couple GAs and also my third baseman in there. So,
5: wow, plenty of Concordia connections in that visiting clubhouse and a really cool full circle moment for Louis. Now, he will stay in the team hotel with the rest of his fellow Blue Jays, but he will be seeing plenty of friends and family at the games this weekend. 4 days at Target Field allows him to reconnect with many of his former teammates, too. That includes longtime bullpen mate Cole Sands, who still thinks very highly of Louis.
17: Awesome dude, and obviously a great competitor, and he's really having a ton of success right now. Hopefully he doesn't keep dominating against us, but he's been killing it this season, obviously, and we've already shot a couple texts to each other, and I know he's excited to be back and see his family and all that. So, but yeah, great person, and wish him nothing but the best.
5: While Louis will probably chat with a lot of his former teammates off the field, the configuration of the bullpens at Target Field may allow for a little mid-game conversation as well.
16: It'll be fun. It'll be more fun since the bullpens are stacked on top of each other. Probably a little bit more banter than normal.
5: Yeah, banter, maybe a little trash talk. Close proximity could lead to some bullpenny shenanigans. Speaking of shenanigans, you may remember Louis leading the Bark Brigade last year. In big moments, Louis would bark like a dog coming off the mound, sometimes in the dugout, or really anywhere. We even had a segment last year where Johan Duran barked into our microphone to honor Louis. So the reporters here in Minnesota had to ask Blue Jays manager John Schneider if the barks have made it north of the border.
18: Oh, the barks?
19: Yeah.
18: Oh, God, yeah. Yeah, we saw it last year kind of coming off the mound. We saw it in some celebrations last year. Totally different guy when you hear the barks, and he's got some beer cans in his hands and things like that. But he's quickly become one of my favorite just guys. You know, it's like, it'll be ice fishing today, and I'm going to be throwing 100 tomorrow. It's pretty cool.
5: Yeah, ice fishing off the field, fire and gasoline on the mound. Varland is still sitting 98 to 100 with the fastball. But since joining the Jays, much of his focus has been on developing a changeup. Schneider said it's made Varland that much more dynamic and is part of the reason he turned to Louis in just about every postseason game last year. It's also one of the reasons they are now trusting Varland to close games. And while he's ready to pitch in any role, the closer's job is something that Varland says all relievers work toward.
16: I think everybody in the bullpen, everybody in a bullpen wants to close games. Like the end goal of their career, of course you got to earn it, but I think every bullpen piece has that aspiration.
5: And he's off to a great start. Varland is 4-for-4 in save opportunities so far this season. The Twins were able to build a lead and keep him out of last night's game, and they hope to see as little of Louis on the mound as possible throughout this four-game series. That was our Select Heartland Chevy Dealers Twin Storyline. 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Well, we're ready for some Friday night baseball. Chris and Danny will be with you on the other side of the break. This has been the Menards pregame lineup card here on your home for Twins baseball.